0: No, it's hot. It's okay. I tell you what, you sound brilliant. You're the best we've had all day.
1: It'll all become clear.
0: Don't yeah, in the break. You can hide in the bushes if you like. But we're going to play in two different keys. So if you start, you can sing at the beginning, but just get the right notes. Because if you sing those notes in the first key, it sounds a bit weird. Okay? Yeah. So when I start singing, or we start singing, hopefully Alex will join me. Yeah, we'll try. Yeah, I'm sure. And then we'll join in. I know some of you have heard this many times. Yeah, I'm sure. You're one of the best singers.
2: Okay. And ba-dum, ba-dum, ba-dum, ba-dum. 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

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You guys yourselves.

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Hello and welcome to Lap 4 Laps with Lappy. Tomorrow night at Nelson Speedway we have the AGM and hope to see you all there. Unfortunately, Bryce, Rachel and I won't be there because something has happened which I'm not prepared to speak about. But yeah, this is Bryce Washington now and a perfect day for travel, Fresh FM and Lap 4 Laps with Lappy.

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That's a Smoking Barrel by Ray Doc. This is Fresh FM and Lap for Laps with Lappy. Hope you're having a lovely, lovely day today. This is Hammer to Four by Hammer Justice. Lap for Laps was on with Lappy.

This is Lapwood Laps with Lappy, Dirt Road Anthem by Jason Arden. And this is Lapwood Laps with Lappy. And this is the great sound of Survivor. And the Nelson Tigers will be at Palmerston North in February because they are planning on going. So this is going out to the Nelson Tigers. It's Eye of the Tiger by Survivor. Don't forget, we have the AGM on Wednesday the 24th, which is tomorrow. Doors open at 6 and the meeting's at 7. Unfortunately, Rachel and I won't be there because Rachel fell over, so that's why we're not going. And there's no other reason. This is Lap for Laps with Labby.

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Get your name on the Facebook Tigers page. And if you're keen drivers, contact Shane Harwood.

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1: All right, boys, let's keep

Today. This is Burn the Road Tonight. This is going out to all the speedway drivers. This is by I Wrote Soul, and this is Laps with Lappy. Hope you're having a lovely, lovely day today. Don't forget we have the AGM tomorrow at 7 o'clock at Nelson Speedway.

0: As a leaving, I mean, this is, you know, let's say historical, epic, whatever, it's drama. But, you know, she's walking after they've been wed. And she knows, well, it's her duty. That's what she's been raised for. She doesn't really care as long as she has sexual freedom. She's all right. And she just tells her husband, you know, you look for your lovers, I'll look for mine. And, but she's very committed to duty too. She's got that, you know, the upbringing that she, you know, it would be a very tough decision for her. So it's not totally a flippant, you know, character. She has a sense, she knows she's the queen now.
1: Yeah.
0: And, you know, that's quite something.
1: Wow. Yeah.
0: So you love that very much from her. She's, you know, excellent acting and casting.
1: Yeah. Oh, brilliant. Yeah, looks like a fantastic epic, Queen Margot. Now, that is screening this coming Wednesday night, which is Wednesday the 24th of June, State Cinema 1 at, that's the big cinema at State Cinemas, kicking off at 6 o'clock. I think the big screen and the fantastic sound system will do a lot of justice to this film, which is good to know.
0: The person I didn't talk too much about, I talked about the Charlotte character, but also Verena Lisi as Catherine de' Medici. She's the performance of her career.
1: Wow.
0: She was just the monstrous woman, you know. She's just totally pragmatic, you know, and doesn't overdo it.
1: Yeah.
0: But certain, just, I don't think I'd like to live at that time and be a member of the court, you know.
1: Sure.
0: I mean, and you'd be fearing your life.
1: Yes.
0: I mean, maybe it's the same today. I'm sure we'll learn in another 200 years.
1: Well, yes, that's right. What will the films be like made of this time? It's hard to get a reading, but anyway. So, yes, this looks like an absolutely epic French film, Queen Margot, once again screening at State Cinemas. It is an R16 for violence and sex scenes in French and Italian with English subtitles, but it looks like it'll be well worth the watch, pushing nearly 3 hours. Did it seem long, or did it flow very well?
0: I thought it flowed. Yeah.
1: Great.
0: Because, well, I want to see what happened.
1: Yeah.
0: You know? and I'm pretty intrigued. Yeah, I knew it was going to be long. It had to be long.
1: Sure.
0: Yeah.
1: Yes. All right, Ali Cave, is there anything you want to add before we wrap up this week's edition of the Nelson Film Society Film Preview Show on Fresh?
0: No, that's pretty much it. There's one thing I didn't mention, but again, getting back to the character of Catherine de' Medici, they talked about, they didn't talk about, but as I was researching it, that was the, Catherine had an infamous flying squadron, which, so Charlotte would have been one of these group of beautiful, noble women, and they were used. She used them to extract political secrets through seduction. I don't know whether you've heard of the flying squadron.
1: No.
0: I mean, I have heard of it, but people have used it today for other, you know, but that's where, yeah.
1: Interesting. Interesting. Yes, full of intrigue and I'm sure a bit of backstabbing, etc. Once again, looks like a very good film. That is Queen Margot screening at State Cinemas on Wednesday night, the 24th of June 2026, 6 p.m. kickoff. You can find out more details by going on the New Zealand Film Society website, clicking through to the Nelson schedule. You'll find the trailer and a little bit of information there as well. Ali Cave, thank you so much for your time. It's always good to talk to you.
0: Well, thank you, Matt.
1: Yeah, we'll be back, I think, in another 2 weeks' time. I think we've got Suzanne back next week, and then we'll have you back the week after.
0: Okay.
1: Right, Ellie. Thanks heaps.
0: Bye.

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1: नमस्कार प्यारे दोस्तों, मैं विनीता चंद्रा आपके साथ आपके लिए एक नया कार्यक्रम लेकर आ पहुंची हूं फ्रेश एफएम पर। दोस्तों, मेरे कार्यक्रम का नाम है विमेन्स वर्ल्ड, यानी महिला जगत। यहां हम महिलाओं के 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

Hello, this is Lorraine McIntosh reporting from Spain for the week. Here we are entering our second heat wave for this spring summer. We have been warned it will be a hot summer, if not our hottest ever, but living it is a challenge. In our sea breeze favoured coastal region, we have already reached mid-30s. The highest we usually get in August is 33 to 34 degrees Celsius. In mid-June, not even officially summer, we're there and climbing. If we're at that level, then down south inland is heading into the 40s. Apparently some places have little overnight relief and at 6 a.m. are still in low 30s. This encouraged my husband to have his first swim and I might even join him next weekend. The sea was a bit rough and dirty for me. The tricky sea conditions and high temperatures have already led to multiple drownings of mostly young people in the last 2 weeks, like 12 to 13 year olds ignoring yellow warning flags and jumping off rocks and like. And the temperatures result in more than heat. They bring violent storms and Saharan dust. Staying with young people and their issues, schools and universities finished on Friday. Spain allows second goes at exams, or recovery exams as they call them. So some are doing extra study for those. Others are having to make the choice after their first 4 years of high school whether to take the more academic bachillerato final 2 years or to take the professional formation option. In the last 9 years, there's been a 77% increase in students choosing the latter option. Given Spain's very high youth unemployment and that professional formation results in a higher possibility of finding a job, it's no surprise that this option is attractive to a growing number of students. Another employment option gaining ground is doing MILLE, or military training. The military have modernised their approach to recruitment, and again, it's an option that helps with future employment. In Spain, 54% of Spanish oppose reintroducing military conscription, while in countries such as Germany, France and Poland, 78% support reintroduction. All a rather interesting, if little alarming, trend. But move on to those that do have jobs. Spain is a bit notorious for corruption scandals, especially political ones. And this last weekend is no exception, with a super high-level one where the Spanish president's businesswoman wife is being taken to court on charges that have been simmering for quite a long time now. But to court she will go, and the judge leading this has required surrendering her passport because they consider her to be in a situation where a high-level departure from the country could be organised. And with the Pope finished wowing the Spanish, we are now all glued to the TV watching World Cup matches, whoever they are played between. Spain's first match was a 0-0 draw with minuscule Cabo Verde. That kept us all a bit quiet, but games in this first round are always patchy, and several other big guns did similar. So against Saudi

Arabia on Sunday, Spain came out all guns blazing and romped away with a 4-0 win. So for a hot football-filled week, it's goodbye from Lorraine in Spain.

0: On July the 6th, Expo 26 takes off at 10 a.m. at the Woodlands Retirement Village with a grand opening. The show's about to open to the public for one day only on Thursday the 2nd, 10 till 4. A small group has put together an exhibition of the villa residents and rest home people and reflect their individual passions in life, with over 38 entries and covering some very interesting topics.
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3: 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Discover with I and I today songs in the theme of Mersey Paradise. Yes, I mama opened the gate for I into these earthly realms, and I live love this year one to I mama Barbara.

One of me mama's favorites, that Liverpool Loo by the Liverpool Football Club team, 1976-1977. Next up, also very Liverpool Football Club centric, the Justice Collective with He Ain't Heavy, He's My Brother. She Ain't Heavy, She's Me Mama.

What a blessing to share the Anfield experience with mama and siblings. Next up, a song that strengthens hope in I and I hearts, in a Liverpool, on Merseyside and worldwide, here in Jerry and the Pacemakers from Liverpool's version. Well-

0: And though I and I dreams can be tossed and blown, I and I walk on with hope in our I and I hearts. For Iva, anniversary.
1: Let's cut away a colour football, that's your football colour.

And here's another one by Jerry and the Pacemakers. 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Radio by the people, for the people, we the people. 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Here's some more Jerry and the Pacemakers.

0: opened the gate upon Fresh FM. One of those magical journeys powered by many, many, many $2 coins with the wings on them and sourced by singing about winging. One of those journeys brought I to Peacehaven, where Mama was then living. I celebrated I birthday with her, as it's her birthday too, and she had her daughters and her sons gathered around her for that very special occasion. At that time, there was a hit song that inspired this next song that sings about me mama in a peace haven and I waving and waving and waving.
1: This one's for Barbara, mama, oh mommy. Living in peace haven, where I gather.

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1: 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Next up, The Power of Love in its rendition by a band from Liverpool, Frankie Goes to Hollywood.

I and I are not alone. That was Heart as Big as Liverpool by Pete Wiley. Even though you're walking on your own, you never, never, ever, never, ever walk alone. Next up, my mama's favourite band from Liverpool.

Under this year, musical forest is as fast, vast as it gets. Some listeners tuning in to Open the Gate on Fresh FM might be hoping to hear some reggae. They'll get what they want. Here is Rita with the Soulettes, produced by Lee Scratch Perry.

The Mother Mary that Paul McCartney sings about in the original is indeed Paul's own mama coming to him and speaking in a dream and telling him to let it be. Paul was worried falling asleep, and so his mama came to him in a dream and told him, let it be. I love you, Mama, and as much as I love Paul and George and Ringo, I'm gonna play one of my favorites by John.

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2: I bring to you a message from our evil robot overlord. He commands you to listen now to Matt and Maria on 46 and 2. Oh, did I say evil? I meant to say quite lovely.
3: Oh yeah, thank you very much for joining us this evening. I can proudly, with great passion and happiness, say us, hi Maria.
0: Hello Maddie.
3: I think the overlord, the lovely guy that he is, well, the lovely thing that he is, will, don't know if he wants to be referred to as the thing, will be very happy as well. Anyway, I'm just going to dig my way out of this robot overlord hole and carry on with, wow, you're here, it's 5 o'clock.
0: I'm here, I've been here for a little while now. I've been sitting in the studio just, you know, looking at some music to play tonight. I know there's a couple of new releases from a couple of bands that we might be playing.
3: Oh, yeah. Yeah, I'm very excited about a new Claimers track out. Claimers band from Wellington. Happy, happy, joy, joy. I've got to say to that one.
0: It's a goodie as well, isn't it?
3: They're a fantastic band. We've got the long song coming up as well at some point, plus a bunch of other bits and pieces. Now, if you were listening with an active ear last week, you may have realised that it was a replay episode because we were very, very busy getting together the Fresh FM quiz that you worked so hard on. Happened over at Founders Cafe.
0: It was. Thanks to Founders Cafe for supporting us and all our wonderful donators.
3: Yeah, we had heaps of prizes donated.
0: It was a fun night. I think we ended up, well, we did. We sold out. We had to make space for a few more people, a few walk-ins. So thanks to all that came along.
3: Yep.
0: I think everybody learned something new. We challenged them with the mashup music round. Thanks to you, Maddie. I think that was the highlight of everybody's night. You know, normally music rounds, everybody's like, sigh, we don't know this, you know. And the mashup music round was awesome. Thanks, Maddie.
3: Yeah, I got to say, it did go rather well. And yeah, people seem to really enjoy it. And to demonstrate kind of what that was like, I'm going to play a mashup song now, although this isn't one that we used, and it's one that may have been a bit obscure for some of the people. But they're generally two songs that are kind of squished together, and they kind of work. Anyway, I'm going to play you one now that is Nine Inch Nails and Depeche Mode. Meet Your Master, Barrel of a Gun, the Dreams of Collapse mashup. So we'll see what you think of this. Maria, you're a bit of a Nine Inch fan. Nine Inch Nails fan.
0: I am a bit of a Nine Inch, and I must say, growing up, I did listen to a little bit of Depeche Mode as well.
3: Yeah. All right.
0: Well, I know, crazy.
3: This one's going out for you, Maria. This is 46 and 2 on Fresh FM. Thanks to the wonderful people at Biggs Music Works.

0: A bit of a mashup there between Depeche Mode and Nine Inch Nails. Meet Your Master, Barrel of a Gun.
1: And Meet Your Master was off the Nine Inch Nails album called Year Zero, was
0: Year Zero.
1: And the story, the Year Zero story, takes place in the US in the year 2022, or Year Zero, according to the American government, being the year that America was reborn, just as the US had been suffered several major terrorist attacks. Guitarist Martin Gore says of Depeche Mode, he says that song, Barrel of a Gun, it was about understanding what you're about and realising that you don't necessarily fit into somebody else's scheme of things.
0: There you go.
1: But he added, Matt, the song sums up the way I was treating myself and everybody around me. That's what life had in store for me every day. And he says it's a really powerful statement. When you're in that kind of row, the last thing on your mind is dying. So there you go.
0: Oh, okay.
1: Barrel of a gun. There you go.
0: This is 46 and 2 on Fresh FM. The note on the computer screen tonight says, if you're happy and you know it, tell your face.
1: Ah. I have a T-shirt that says that. That's so funny.
0: It doesn't say that. If you have
1: no, it doesn't say that. It's got a T-Rex on it. You know, the dinosaur with the little arms.
0: Yeah.
1: And it goes, "If you're happy and you know it,
0: Thank you, Tony, for your words of wisdom this evening. Yes. All right. Now it is time to play one of my favourite French bands. I'm not huge on much French music, but we're going to go

0: with a track from the sixth album by a band called Gojira. Now, Gojira is Japanese for Godzilla. And, yeah, Gojira are a French metal band who've been around a while. I can't even remember when they started. Yeah, they've been around for a reasonable number of years. I should have this at my fingertips. I should be able to go, here you
1: go. I'm going to say that they've been around since, let's say the mid-90s, Matt, to the mid-90s.
0: Yeah.
1: I would be thinking okay. So.
0: I think, yes, they were founded as Godzilla in 1996, but they changed their name, I think, to Gojira.
1: 2001.
0: Oh, okay. They're a bit of progressive technical death metal and other things. They got a bit of international fame on the, was it the Olympics? Were the Olympics in France last year or the year before? They were in the opening ceremony in a castle and they, yeah.
1: They did. That's right. That's actually how they become a little bit more famous when that happened, didn't it?
0: They did. I think I may have picked up on them through another of the Tool Army type bands. They may have supported Tool at some point and sort of become a little bit known in those circles then. But anyway, they put out an album back in 2016, 10 years ago. Oh my God. Can't believe that, called Magma, and we're going with a track from that now called Stranded. You keen on this, Maria?
1: I could be, Matt. Let's just lay it on us.
0: A bit of Gojira might melt your face off a little bit, not too much.

I hope you enjoyed that. Stranded by the band Gojira, a far out there cool French band. I know that Kiwi band I love called Pull Down the Sun have a song that's a little bit of a nod to Gojira. So anyway, French band Gojira. Now, I said a couple of French bands I like. I'm going to play another one now. Have just put out a new album. They're a band called Slift. They are from Toulouse in France, a couple of brothers and a high school friend. They formed in 2016. They've released four albums, a couple of EPs, multiple live sessions. And yeah, they are pretty cool. They've released just very, very, very, very recently. That's quite recent. In fact, if you're going to be technically correct, I think. Well, no, technically correct would be giving the exact date. It came out just very recently. Matt, keep going. Stop mucking around. You're losing it. Okay, anyway, French band called Slift have got a new album out, which I kind of like. It's called Fantasia, and I'm going to play a track from that for you right now. There you go. Cohesive. I've got it together. We're moving forward. Thanks to Beggs Music Works. This is 46 and 2. If you're wondering why Maria's not here, there's a bit of a nice sunset, so she's grabbed her phone and run off into the distance to take some photos, as she does. If you know Maria, she likes a good sunset. Here's A Storm of Wings by Slift on Fresh FM 46 and 2.

a band kind of falling into the psychedelic stonerish genre, I guess, if you're going to try and pigeonhole them. I don't really know. Slift is their name. That is from the Fantasia album, new out, a song called, what was it called? A Storm of Wings. This is 46 and 2 on Fresh FM, also on Radio Southland and Free FM, wherever you're joining us this evening, or if you're listening to the podcast this morning, a replay on one of the other stations. I don't know. It could be anytime, anywhere, depending where you are in the world or the multiverse. Thank you for joining me. Anyway, my name's Matt. Maria is around.

She, as I said, went out to take some photos of the sunset. Hasn't really returned. Maybe she's found something better to do on a Friday night. I hope not. What else could she be doing? I guess many things. Now, one of my favourite Kiwi bands called Claimus, they're from Wellington, put out a brand new song today, and it made me feel kind of funny. I like it. It is a song called Nemesis, and without further ado, I'm going to play it for you now. Bit of Claimus coming to you on 46 and 2. Thanks to Biggs Music Works. I really do hope you enjoy this one. I'm going to.

From Wellington, New Zealand, Claymus with Nemesis. I'd almost swim to Wellington to see that band. I love them. I hope they're going to tour on release of that, which hopefully is on the way to a new album. Oh, yeah. Claymus, very good New Zealand prog metal band worth checking out. This is 46 and 2 on Fresh FM. Thank you so much for joining me this evening. I am Matt in the Nelson studio. You may be able to hear in the background, Maria is in here. She's talking, but she's here out in the main office. Her and Delina are looking through boxes and stuff. I'm not quite sure what they're doing, but anyway, it's time for the long song. And the long song this evening is coming from an album that came out in 1999, October 18 to be exact. It's called Still Life by progressive death metal band Opeth. And it was a concept album. And frontman Mikael Åkerfeldt says, it's not satanic, but it's an anti-Christian theme. It sounds pretty naive when I explain it like this. It kind of takes place a long time ago when Christianity had a bigger importance than it has today. The main character is kind of banished from his hometown because he hasn't got the same faith as the rest of his inhabitants there. The album pretty much starts off when he's returning after several years to hook up with his old babe. Obviously, a lot of bad things start happening with, as I call it on the album, the council. The big bosses of the town know that he's back. A lot of bad things start happening. They see him as a hypocrite in a way. It's almost like a devil's advocate or whatever it's called. The album then proceeds to portray Melinda's proclamation of love towards the protagonist. These events lead to her murder and the main character going on a rampage against the ones responsible. The last song of the record, White Cluster, concludes the story with his execution and to meeting Melinda in the afterlife. There you go. Wow. Yeah, deep. Here we go with a long song. This is called, what am I going to play for you? It is called Moonlapse of Vertigo. I tried to get one that wasn't super, super heavy. Cracks 9 minutes. It's a long song on 46 and 2 on Fresh FM. Thanks to Biggs Music Works.

0: from Opeth. That's Moonlap's Vertigo, the long song for the evening off the Still Life album. As I said, bit of a concept album by them. They do a few of those, and they're always a band that you can grab an epic long song from. Swedish progressive death metalers Opeth, who we caught towards the end of last year, I think it was, in Auckland.
1: We did, we saw them.
0: Hello.
1: Oh, hi, I'm back again.
0: Where have you been?
1: I've been out taking photos of the beautiful sunset because I can't help a good, you know, I love a good cloud, eh? And there's some great cloud out there. And then last night, oh my God, Matt, I got home before you. I took the ride home before you, and then I was going, oh, look at that sunset. Oh, I'm so annoyed I can't stop and take photos. And then by the time I got home, it was all gone. But anyway, what I want to say about that last song before we start talking about clade formations and everything like that, fans and critics said about the album, they liked it for a seamless blend of brutal death metal growls, sweeping Mikhail's clean vocals and complex jazzy acoustic to heavy guitar transitions, which that album does do.
0: Yeah, no, it's a goodie. It's a goodie. Still Life. I thought, time for a cover. We don't play tons and tons of covers. We play them every now and again. I'm going to play one now from the Pisces Iscariot album, which came out back in 1994 by the Smashing Pumpkins. And on it, they featured a cover of a Fleetwood Mac track. And it's called Landslide. And it's coming to you now on 46 and 2. Thanks to Beggs Music Works.

0: It's a nice little album, Pisces Iscariot, by the band Smashing Pumpkins. That was their cover of the Fleetwood Mac classic Landslide. This is 46 and 2 on Fresh FM. Thank you for joining us. We're also on Free FM and Radio Southland, streaming to the planet through freshfm.co.nz and all over podcasty things too. So, however you're joining us, thank you. Maria, what's up next?
1: Well, Maddie, I know that it was New Zealand Music Month last month.
0: Yep.
1: And I know that we played a band. Oh, where are they from? Anyway, they're the Darts.
0: Wellington? No, they're from Wellington.
1: From Wellington. They are from Wellington. They formed in 2019. And I do believe the track that we played was called A Dangerous Day to Be a Cold One, yep, which came out in 2024, but I just thought, let's play another track off of that album. And I know lots of people have these, and they're a bit, little bit painful. Anyway, the track is called Flat Inspection from Darts. It's a shorty but a goodie.

0: and you can't prove I pushed him.
1: We're not condoning pushing your landlord down the stairs during a flat inspection, no matter how tempting it may be. Do not do that.
2: Don't you love good Kiwi bands, eh?
1: Yeah.
2: Do you know they were recognised for their song in 2021 called Bath Salts? It was nominated for the APRA Silver Scroll Award.
1: So Bath that's Salts.
2: Bath Salts, yeah.
1: Dodgy.
2: Yes, anyway. I believe they are still just pumping along.
1: Nice. All right. I don't know about you. I'm not going through one of these. Somebody maybe. Here's a bit of Faith No More with Midlife Crisis.

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1: Okay, Faith No More, they said we are not going to be touring anymore, and guess what, bam, they say that, and yes they are. It is rumoured they are going to be back next year, confirmed. US, Europe, South America and Australia.
0: Hopefully Australia also means New Zealand, sometimes it does with bands. I've got a System of a Down t-shirt that says Australian tour and it's got Auckland, New Zealand written on it.
1: Do you know what? I do think they will come to New Zealand because they love us so much. Do. Anyway, keep your ears out for that.
0: Yeah. All right. Thank you for joining us. This has been another edition of 46 and 2. You can get podcasts through freshfm.co.nz and a few other places on the internet. We'll be back again same time next

0: week. Now I'm going to go out with a bit of Anthrax now, one of my early loves as far as the thrash metal genre goes, from the Spreading the Disease album. You ready for this, Maria?
1: I sure am. I'm a bit of an Anthrax fan.
0: Alrighty. Hope you enjoy it. It's SCC, Stand or Fall. 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

0: 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I'm Anne, and I'd like to share some of my favourite folk music with you. You'll hear some classics from the past, and some from recent times. 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

0: over 40 years, but having him with me and introducing me to Alcoholics Anonymous was really what helped me to understand that I had an issue. And so I started going to meetings in my late 30s. And but I wasn't ready. I was not ready to get sober. I didn't have those consequences yet. Even though I did have a DUI, my first one at 21, but back then cost me $300 and that was it. Didn't even have to tell my parents. But the consequences get worse though, as time goes on.
1: So tell me a little bit more about those consequences. What made you realize, what brought you to the place that you knew that you needed help? Because obviously you were in and out of AA for a little bit. You've been associated with it. So how did it?
0: Look, I kicked it. My denial was so strong. I kicking and screaming in AA rooms in the beginning. Not that I didn't identify. I identified with people, for sure. I just was full of fear. I was scared of the steps. It was a lot of trusting people, trusting that sponsor. I don't know, I did a lot of trying to stay sober myself, controlling my drinking, what I was drinking, when I would drink. It was difficult. I just didn't get that, number one, I needed help, and number two, that I needed to tell somebody I needed help. And even being in AA rooms, I sat in a seat, I smiled, I was social, I even did service, but I was not honest about really where my head was at with it. And did I answer your question? I think I drifted there.
1: I think you did quite well, but I'm going to ask you a little follow-up if that's okay.
0: Yeah.
1: So if you're thinking back to those times, what was it like for you mentally, emotionally, and spiritually? How did the continuing drinking and being in and out of, being sitting in AA meetings sort of, how did that accumulate for you?
0: It was awful, really. Because I would go home, because like I said, my husband got sober in AA, and I'd go home and complain to him that I just didn't get it. I'm like, everyone's so happy and they're sober, and how come I don't feel that way? And, and I need a new sponsor. I mean, I must have went through about 6 sponsors back then. I mean, it was crazy. I was awful. I was a sponsee from hell, really. All I did was throw questions at them. And they're like, my first sponsor said, I don't think you're done drinking yet. And I was a mess. I was unhappy. I mean, I was successful, right? I had the material wealth. I had the family. I had the friends. I hadn't lost anything. I had that DUI from 21, but, I had car accidents all the time. I just kind of wrote them off, I'd have drunk drivings and, I never got caught, but I'd run into things that were stationary all the time. I just literally would forget about it, move on to the next day. It's crazy. So I'm in meetings and it was just a terrible way to live. I mean, if I could go back, I would say those 21 years, I wish I had them back, and I wish I just shut up and listened and gotten humble. But my pride and ego was in my way the whole time. That was my stumbling block. It was me.
1: A lot of people talk about the fact that you get a head full of AA and a belly full of booze, and it's not a good place to be.
0: Terrible.
1: So when you were associated, you knew a little bit about AA, you'd been in the meetings. Describe what actually helped you stop drinking. Describe the rock bottom.
0: I had a lot of rock bottoms. How I stopped drinking, look, I didn't drink for 8 years. Then I went out. I didn't drink for 6 years. Then I went out. I didn't drink for 4 years. Then I went out. And during all of those non-drinking times that we call dry drunk, I truly wasn't sober. I did not have the gifts of sobriety I have today, because although I did do my steps, my heart wasn't into it. I was not 100% vested in step one, that I was completely powerless. I was powerless, but then unmanageability. Because again, I had the career, the life. I had people in my life. So that unmanageability, I did not get. I thought it was like how I look on the outside. Mm-hmm. And I didn't get that unmanageability was what was going on in my soul and my heart. Like, how were my interpersonal relationships? How was I feeling? Was I happy? Was I sad? Was I angry? Yeah, I was all of those things. How was my emotional lability? Was I up and down? Absolutely. Like all of that stuff, when you look at unmanageability from that perspective, my life was totally unmanageable. And that is what I did not get all those years.
1: Mm.
0: right?

0: Yeah.
1: Does that make sense?
0: Yeah, absolutely.
1: Okay, cool.
0: So I guess, you know, one of the interesting things about being in AA is the meetings. It's a really big part of what we do. Do you want to describe for our listeners a little bit about what you find in an AA meeting?
1: I love AA meetings. I love everything about them. From the beginning, I love the literature meetings. I love the big book. I love the 12 and 12. I like when we read As Bill Sees It and the Daily Reflections. I like listening to other alcoholics speak about topics. It's really interesting to me. And I love meetings because I love my friends in the meetings. I love the people that are carrying the message. I love when there's a newcomer that walks through the door and I know exactly how they feel. You know, we all know exactly how they feel. And we all surround that newcomer. We try not to overwhelm them, but we do surround them. Mm. And we give them our number. And there's just so many beautiful things. Even talking about it, I have chills. There's just so many beautiful things about meetings and not having to do it alone. Because, you know, honestly, people lose everything in AA. They lose their families, their friends, their jobs, their homes. Like, they don't have anything when they come in the door sometimes. And so we have to love them until they can love themselves.
0: Yeah,
1: I love AA.
0: Yeah. you can definitely tell. It's great to hear that. Like, there's a lot of warmth and encouragement there. And I think for anyone listening to this, that's really important. So describe the process of recovery. Like, we talked about meetings. Let's talk a little bit about how you ensure your sobriety on a day-to-day basis.
1: Well, first of all, I start my morning talking to my higher power, which I choose to call God. I literally spend an hour and a half in the morning with God, and I'm doing my prayers. I'm doing my gratitude list. I am grateful for. And so I do that every single day without fail. I'm in my reading. And then I do a Zoom meeting out of Australia every morning. And I love that meeting. That is my Zoom home group. I am part of it. I do service. I host meetings on that Zoom meeting. I just love that meeting. And then what else do I do? I have sponsees. I have a handful of sponsees. I work with them every single day. Somebody. I am always reaching out to newcomers. What else do I do? I do service in the Christchurch community. I do regularly attend in-person meetings, and I'm always available to a newcomer, whether it's driving them somewhere or just calling them up just to check in, because it's so important. And I know we like to have the newcomer call us, but I kind of am in that boat where we got to call them too. Mm-hmm. You know what I mean? I mean, I remember how I felt, and I remember thinking, like, there's no way I can call them. They don't want to hear from me. Actually, you know, when you're a newcomer, we do want to hear from you. We really, really do. And but anyway, I do reach out to newcomers. So AA is a big part of my life. It's not my whole life, but it's given me a life.
0: Mm.
1: And I love AA. I love everything about it.
0: It's foundational.
1: True.
0: Yeah,
1: true.
0: Absolutely. And I guess, you know, you've painted an amazing picture of the vibrancy of recovery.
1: Yeah.
0: But what happens when you have a difficulty? Like, when you've got a challenge in your personal life, how do you utilize the tools of AA or outside AA to solve those challenges?
1: Yeah.
0: Or to meet them, I should say.
1: You know, it's crazy. Like, finally growing up, just, I feel like, and I say this to my friends, it's like, I feel like at age 60, God, like, shook me and said, okay, Teresa, wake up now. It's time to live life. I feel like my eyes have been closed for 60 years. And it's such a blessing, because today, working the steps, right, all 12 steps, and you have to work each step. They build on each other, right? Doing those 12 steps every single day is a wonderful thing. You know, it keeps us right-sized. And I don't stress over anything anymore. And I have a 19 to 20-year-old, and that would be a lot to stress over. And I don't. You know, I just don't. I take everything as it is. I'm in acceptance. I just live in today. I don't live in yesterday anymore. And I am not future tripping, because I don't even know if I'm going to have a tomorrow. I have an attitude of gratitude, right? I feed my brain today, not with alcohol and drugs, but with, you know, heavy-duty thinking things and reading and just using my brain constructively. I feed my soul, right? I feed my soul by helping others, by doing things.

0: things I don't want to do by, you know, just being, you know, just not being all about me, right? I'm not in Teresa's will anymore. I'm really not. I am try to be in God's will. So what does that look like, right? Patient, tolerant, kind, loving, warm, gentle, gracious, faithful, noble, pure, you know, self-controlled. So all of that stuff helps me stay in today. And I rest with God as much as I can throughout the day. Like, I just stay out of my head. I stay in my heart, and I'm all about love. That's what I try to do today. And those are great things to move through my day with, you know?
1: You talked a little bit about, I mean, there's a lot to an AA program.
0: Yeah.
1: But one of those key things that we talk a lot about is spirituality. And yeah. You talked about your God, that you, your higher power that you choose to call God.
0: Yeah.
1: So in terms of your spiritual program, and I'm not looking at religious program, but it might be for you, it might be for somebody else. But what does that spirituality mean to you? What's your relationship with your higher power like?
0: Oh, my God, it's everything to me today. I just said this to my husband a few weeks ago. I'm like, you know, God's my best friend. He's like, wait, what about me? I'm like, no, because people let us down. God is always there 24/7. You're going to die someday. God will always be there with us before, after. And I go, and so that's my perspective. I really have 100% faith and trust in God. And that's huge for me because my whole life, it was Teresa's will or the highway. You know, it was like faith in just myself. And yeah, it got me things, right? But it got me no inner peace. And I don't think people really liked hanging out with me. So it's just not like that today. You know what I mean? So yeah, my life is 100% spiritual today. And I do have a Christian God, but that's cool. I don't, you know, this, it isn't about religion here. It really isn't. It's about finding a higher power and knowing that you're not it, right? Like, we just have to turn it all over to a higher power.
1: Yeah, yeah, I like that. And yeah. I think that's really important. So a lot of people come in and they see God on the wall, and it can be a little bit of an abrupt showstopper for people. But I think if you look at it as in terms of, well, it's a God that you understand. It's the higher power that you can identify with. It makes it a little easier to get in.
0: Yeah.
1: So I guess just to sort of wrap up our session today, you know, There may be listeners who are listening that are still struggling with drinking that may not have found recovery. What would you suggest? Is there any advice that you would give to a newcomer or someone who's listening to this?
0: Yeah, you know, only you know yourself what your drinking's like, right? I mean, you know in your heart and soul if your drinking's too much or too little. Look, if you're drinking and you can't stop, that might be an issue. If your drinking is getting in the way of work or family or any responsibility you have, that might be an issue. So you have to just get honest. So what I suggest is just be honest with yourself. And if you can talk to somebody, talk to somebody. Tell one person. Let one person know. And then, you know, if you have a relationship with your doctor or therapist, let them know. Let them know the truth. And honestly, try Alcoholics Anonymous. Go to an AA meeting. We have plenty of meetings throughout New Zealand. And we have Zoom now. You can go to meetings all over the world. It is so easy to find a Zoom meeting any hour of the day. And there's even 24/7 Zoom meetings. So look, you can remain anonymous, right? You don't even have to turn on your camera, and you can listen and try and identify. Yeah. So I think that's all I want to say about that, I think.
1: Yeah, no, I think you've done an absolutely fantastic job of summing things up and talking a little bit about, you know, what it was like for you, your gratitude and your recovery in AA. And I just want to thank you so much for coming on the show and sharing your story with us, because you never know who's listening and how that may help them. 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